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3: Pumped up about something. Okay, so have you bought a Diet Coke or a regular Coke recently?
4: I have not, actually.
3: Donnie, they come with names. So
4: that one says Michelle. Your name's not Michelle.
3: I know, but like, I kind of want to be Michelle. Like, I think that would be a fun name for a weekend.
4: But I'm very confused, because isn't the point of, like, if you see the name on the thing, you're supposed to find your name?
3: Right, but my name is never in the, like, stash. So I've decided that my name is going to be Michelle. And I think everyone needs to have a

0: 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So what's yours?
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1: Donnie and I are very close. 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
1: You and your friends have secret codes. Lauren Snap, Donnie Meacham. So Donnie and I have a secret code.
2: Yes.
1: And it's called 911 or 411. And that is what we send each other in a text if we need each other's attention for any reason. So 911, it's an emergency. I need you to call me right now. The house is on fire. 411 means I got some information.
2: Yeah, we usually do it after a meeting. So if I have a meeting or Lauren has a meeting, we're like, all right, text me. It's 911 to where it's like, we need to talk because something's going on. Or it's 411 where it's just like, all right, things are fine. We just need to like spill some tea. I know you have a texting code, Morse code, smoke signal, a bat you throw out the window. 1-888-900-5217.

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1: I am a huge fan of Carol Burnett. I love her. I think she's just a goddess in every situation, but maybe not the bar. I know that you were a bartender for a while. Carol Burnett is carrying around a recipe for a Cosmo, and she hands it to her bartender. Are you offended?
2: No. You know what? 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
3: 3.
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5: Lauren Seven, Donnie Meacham. Y'all, does anybody here know what a pick-me girl is? Donnie, yeah. Have you ever heard of a pick-me girl?
6: It's the one that's like, pick-me. I always want to be pick-me.
5: Okay, I didn't know what that was until this week. Like, this is like a cool word that like the teenagers and the youths are throwing around that I'm going to start implementing into my conversation. So, like, pick-me.
6: Yeah, but I don't think it's like a positive thing, right? It's like you're the pick-me girl. It means you're just like, you want everybody to love you. You want to be like the center of attention all the time. You need, like, you're insecure. Like, that's what I always think of when I think of the pick-me girl.
5: Actually, I'm really glad that you just dropped that knowledge on me because I wasn't really sure how to use it in context. So I was just going to throw it out like a new, like, you know when you're a toddler and you like learn a new word?
6: Mm-hmm.
5: Yeah, I was just going to implement it and see where it stuck. But now I'm not going to do that anymore. Don't be a pick me girl. I thought we wanted to be that. We don't want to be that, ladies. Yeah. No, we don't want to be a pick me girl.
6: No, be a pop crush girl.
5: Yeah. Oh my God, that sounded like a goblin. Yeah. Come from out from underneath the bridge. What?

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And while you're cruising the Permian Basin tonight, make sure you keep it locked on Pop Crush Nights only on Mix 97.9 and the Mix 97.9 app.

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1: 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She says that her post-breakup purchase was a journal, and I'm here for it. I like that. Write down your thoughts. Get your anger out.

0: So call us and leave us some of those, you know, I want to see what you wrote immediately. The day after, it was, I hate him. He's the worst. He's a troll. He's, oh, I hate. And then like a week later, you're like, well, you know what? He actually wasn't so bad. I definitely want to read this journal.
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1: You are not invited. Yeah.
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1: You're not invited. It's dumb, but it's also kind of brilliant. So a bride and groom, they sent friends and family before their wedding a "you are not invited" card just to let people know that they did not make the shortlist. Kind of epic, right? Like, because there are times when people talk about weddings and they're sitting there going, oh, am I going to have to get something? Am I invited to this wedding? But no, this is letting you know you are not invited to my what? Oh, I can't tell. This is brilliant or just offensive.
3: 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What's up, guys? This is Bruno Mars.
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3: Is it just me or are CAPTCHAs, you know, where you have to like click the thing to tell your computer that you're not a robot, are they getting harder? Because I feel like they're getting harder.
4: Outrageous. First of all, there's multiple ones now. It used to be just like you type in something, but now it's like those words, but it's like blurry and it's sideways. And you're like, is that a W? Is that a Z? I don't know what. And then there's those ones where it's like, pick the ones that have a bridge in it. And you're like, well, the pictures are blurry and small little, is that a bridge? I can't tell what's the, they're the words. I'm not fake. I don't want to get into this. I don't want to check the email, right. But I have to.
3: I just need money to be able to pay my bills. 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Well, I've got really bad news because apparently they're going to get harder thanks to AI. So AI is ruining our lives.

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1: It is time for your daily dose of dumb. And tonight's dumb, dumb, dumb video is one that I have watched probably, well, it's embarrassing to tell you how many times. Thousands. I found a gentleman online that does chiropractic care for animals. So what he's doing is he's popping the backs of dogs and cats. And these cats and dogs are just like, you hear the snap. And then the dog like looks so scared. And then they realize that they're good and nothing has happened. And then they're just like best friends. And I can't stop watching it.
2: That's the thing. I'm like, I've actually never been to a chiropractor because I've always wanted to, because like my back hurts or like, you know, fake hips. I'm always like, I should be popped into place. But then I have a fear of it because I'm like, I don't want to be that one statistic.
1: You know, maybe you could be my first patient though. I'll snap, crackle, pop you. You're not into it. Let me know how you feel about the chiropractor. Give Donnie a little bit of motivation to get there. He needs to go. It's 1-888-900-5217.

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0: Whoa, where am I going to go for some great food? 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
0: Ooh, that ice cream. What food is your city known for? Hit us up, 1-888-900-5217. 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
8: Pumped up about something. Okay, so have you bought a Diet Coke or a regular Coke recently?
9: I have not, actually.
8: Donnie, they come with names. So
9: that one says Michelle. Your name's not Michelle.
8: I know, but like I kind of

0: want to be Michelle? Like, I think that would be a fun name for a weekend.
1: But it, wait, I'm very confused. Because isn't the point of, like, if you see the name on the thing, you're supposed to find your name?
0: Right, but my name is never in the, like, stash. So I've decided that my name is going to be Michelle. And I think everyone needs to have a pseudo fake name that we all use. So what's yours?
1: Well, I mean, if I'm Beyonce, who's our Kelly Rowland?
0: Hit us up if you're Kelly. 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
1: 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Yes. 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
1: Do you and your friends have secret codes? Lauren Snap, Donnie Meacham. So Donnie and I have a secret code.
2: Yes.
1: And it's called 911 or 411. And that is what we send each other in a text if we need each other's attention for any reason. So 911, it's an emergency. I need you to call me right now. The house is on fire. 411 means I got some information.
2: Yeah, we usually do it after a meeting. So if I have a meeting or Lauren has a meeting, we'll be like, all right, text me. Is it 911 to where it's like, we need to talk because something's going on? Or it's 411 where it's just like, all right, things are fine. We just need to like spill some tea. I know you have a texting code, Morse code, smoke signal, a bat you throw out the window. 1-888-900-5217.

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1: I am a huge fan of Carol Burnett. I love her. I think she's just a goddess in every situation, but maybe not the bar. I know that you were a bartender for a while. Carol Burnett is carrying around a recipe for a Cosmo, and she hands it to her bartender. Are you offended?
2: No. You know what? I'm all here for it, because I'd rather know how you like it, because then you can't complain. But look, I made exactly how you liked it, so you have to pay for it. You have to buy it. This is what you get. So you know what? If you are very particular, be like Carol Burnett and just let them know exactly how you want it.
1: And I bet she tips well.
2: Oh, you know she does.
3: 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What's up, guys? This is Bruno Mars.
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3: Lawrence Nevin, Donnie Meacham. Y'all, does anybody here know what a pick-me girl is? Donnie, Have you ever heard of a pick-me girl?
4: It's the one that's like, pick-me. I always want to be pick-me.
3: Okay, I didn't know what that was until this week. Like, this is like a cool word that like the teenagers and the youths are throwing around that I'm going to start implementing into my conversation. So, like, pick-me.
4: Yeah, but I don't think it's like a positive thing, right? It's like you're the pick-me girl. It means you're just like, you want everybody to love you. You want to be like the center of attention all the time. You need, like, you're insecure. Like, that's what I always think of when I think of the pick-me girl.
3: Actually, I'm really glad that you just dropped that knowledge on me because I wasn't really sure how to use it in context. So I was just going to throw it out like a new, like, you know, when you're a toddler and you like learn a new word.
4: Mm-hmm.
3: Yeah. I was just going to implement it and see where it stuck. But now I'm not going to do that anymore. Don't be a pick me girl. I thought we wanted to be that. We don't want to be that, ladies. Yeah. No, we don't want to be a pick me girl.
4: No, be a pop crush girl.
3: Yeah. Oh my God. That sounded like a goblin. Yeah. Come from out from underneath the bridge. What?

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1: Post-breakup purchases tonight. A lot of you have been reaching out. We've had some voicemails. We've had some DMs tonight. Donnie, I picked three of my favorites. Let's rank them on a scale of 1 to 10.
2: Okay.
1: Post-breakup purchase number one, a membership to the gym because mental health and physical wealth.
2: That's very high because also you want to look good and then your ex will see you on Instagram and you'd be like, yep, this is what you're missing, boo.
1: 10 out of 10 for me. You?
2: Yeah, 100. 10.
1: I love it. A lava lamp. A little impulsive, but I can see where it's very rational. She loves it. He hates it.
2: Yeah, well, throw it at your ex. I'm very into that. Very hot. Throw it at him.
1: Yeah. 9 out of 10 for me. A 12 pack of beer.
2: You know what? Nothing cures loneliness like a 12 pack of Natty Light. 10 out of 10. Do it again.
1: You know my role. I'll call you later. You're welcome.

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1: 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She says that her post-breakup purchase was a journal, and I'm here for it. I like that. Write down your thoughts. Get your anger out.
2: Yeah. Also, call us and leave us some of those, you know, I want to see what you wrote immediately. The day after, it was, I hate him. He's the worst. He's a troll. He's, oh, I hate. And then, like, a week later, you're like, well, you know what? He actually wasn't so bad. I definitely want to read this journal.
1: It's the rage writing for me.

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1: You are not invited. Yeah.
2: What?
1: You're not invited. It's dumb, but it's also kind of brilliant. So a bride and groom, they sent friends and family before their wedding a you are not invited card just to let people know that they did not make the shortlist. Kind of epic, right? Like, because there are times when people talk about weddings and they're sitting there going, oh, am I going to have to get something? Am I invited to this wedding? But no, this is letting you know you are not invited to my what? Oh, I can't tell. This is brilliant or just offensive.
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1: You know, I've done the show Grumpy before.
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1: You know, yeah. 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

0: My whole identity had been wrapped up in being a soldier. To have that so violently ripped from me when I was wounded, I was lost for a very long time. When Wounded Warrior Project came into my life, being around the other warriors, people that had similar experiences that I did, it was a game changer for me. Having King join the group, that was the beginning of a really good friendship.
1: It's a good time.
2: I first heard about Wounded Warrior Project through CQ. And at first I was kind of like, I don't know if I qualify. But having been a part of it, it's kind of taught me that it's not just the wounds that you can see, but it's those that you can't.
0: When you do something like a peer support group with Wounded Warrior Project and come together from different walks of life, man, the growth is incredible. If not for Wounded Warrior Project, I really don't think that I'd be here today.

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2: When you finally find your thing, you want the whole world to know about that thing. 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

0: Okay.
1: And we got a Jonas song out.
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1: Not the Jonas Brothers. Oh. Not Joe Jonas. 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

0: for your starting to be pool weather. 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Now, Kelly Raspberry, what you got coming up in that entertainment report?
1: Well, we were talking earlier about how Britney Spears is barking, walking around with a knife at a restaurant in L.A. There was a witness there who says, I'm not hiding. I'll tell you my name. He's like, I was there. I witnessed it. I'll tell you what happened, and I'll tell you what he said in today's entertainment report.
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1: 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Mm-hmm. All right, we gave away $1,000 an hour ago.
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6: Yeah.
7: The gang's all here.
6: The gang's here. The gang's here, and Greg Drake's here. Let's talk about movies coming out this weekend. Our dear friend Greg Drake is on the phone with us right now from CBR Presents. Hello, Greg.
8: Yay, hello.
6: So, Greg, what we got going on this weekend at the theaters or at home or whatever movies are coming out?
8: Kind of a weird group of releases, but I would say that this week, if I could pick a theme, I would say that the young people are under fire, those poor kids.
6: Oh.
8: In the first movie, everybody think back and remember Driver's Ed.
6: Yeah, I remember that.
9: Okay.
8: And our main character in this movie, his name is Jeremy. And Jeremy didn't ever learn how to drive because his girlfriend, who was a little older than he was, she drove him everywhere. But then she goes to college. And he's stuck in high school. And it's a real star-crossed lovers kind of vibe because we can all pretty much predict how that relationship is going to end, right? Just by using common sense?
6: Not good.
7: No, not around here. No common sense to be found around here, Gray.
8: Well, anyway, Jeremy finally is taking charge of his own driving abilities. And one day in his driver's ed class with a few other kids, he says, you know what? My instructor, the great Kumail Nanjiani, not playing himself. He's left the car for a precious few seconds. So I'm going to steal this driver's ed car and drive it to my girlfriend's college.
6: I see what he's trying
9: to
6: do.
9: That's love right there.
6: Yeah, I respect the hustle.
8: Big gesture. It can only end in complete chaos. And it truly does. So these kinds of movies are really fun. This is like a road trip movie. It's like, you know, kind of a teen, very mild sex comedy. It is R-rated, and I have no idea why.
7: Huh. They don't curse?
8: I think they drop a few F-bombs, and that's probably why. But it's pretty mild. It's not very wild. And I'd give the flat eye, flat mouth emoji for this one.
6: Oh. Just eh.
7: Meh.
8: And there is another movie called Life Hack, where a bunch of UK kids decide that they are just going to start like cyber pranking people. And they're pretty good at phishing everyone and just get causing some trouble while they're hanging out on Discord. And then they set their sights on a crypto billionaire and they decide to steal his wallet.
6: His crypto wallet?
8: Yeah.
6: Oh, no.
8: So if you remember movies in the past like Searching or Unfriended, they use the internet and all of our apps

0: our sort of technological lifestyle to tell a story. So you're watching the screen and you're seeing people on a Zoom call and you're looking at their Venmo and everybody's trying to decipher different things. Like they've done a thriller, they've done horror movies. This one is a cyber heist.
1: That's cool.
2: Very creative.
0: Yeah, it is cool. They're fun to watch to a certain extent, as long as it doesn't stress you out that you're basically just spending 90 minutes in what feels like looking at your computer screen or your phone.
1: I do that anyways, doom scrolling.
0: Yeah, this will stop you from doom scrolling. And I guarantee that once you watch this, you will go and change all your passwords.
3: I say I'm going to, but I never do.
2: I know. It's so much work.
3: My phone says, your password has been compromised on all these accounts. Go for it.
0: I would say that this is reasonably fun. It's when it really gets into the heist part in the last half of the movie and they start being forced to stop looking at their computer screens, that's when these movies always get way better and more engaging. But if you're interested in LifeHack and you want to learn a little bit about what hackers are really doing, it's kind of fascinating. LifeHack is definitely the choice, but also go back and check out those other comparable movies like Searching and Unfriended. These are reasonably good.
3: Okay.
0: But there's one more choice this weekend, and I saw this movie at the beginning of this year and have not stopped thinking about it. And it is called Obsession.
1: Not to be confused with Obsessed, starring Beyonce.
0: Correct. I've been getting them mixed up just continually because one of Beyonce's masterpiece. I have never looked at Ali Larter the same way after that movie. Idris Elba, oh my God, forever and ever. So that movie is brilliant, but also guess what? Obsession, I'm obsessed with it.
4: It's even more brilliant.
0: Oh my God, it's even more brilliant. So check this out. It's a tale as old as time, okay? And we have got a young man and he just is in love with Nikki. He loves Nikki so much, he cannot tell her.
3: Why?
0: He just is too shy.
4: Too shy, like
0: to do
4: Justin.
0: Anything. Yeah, that's the word. That's the word I think of when I think of Justin.
5: Shy. Yeah. Join the club.
3: So shy.
0: So he's friends with her. He's clearly in the friend zone. She has not really figured out how much he likes her. And kind of everybody knows. Right? Everybody except Nikki. And if you've ever been in that position, you also kind of know you're just not kind of into it.
4: You pretend right? You don't know, like, so you don't want to hurt his feelings. Yeah.
0: You're willfully ignoring it.
4: Right.
0: So Nikki is still friend zoning Bear, and which is his name, by the way.
4: Oh, cute.
0: Yeah, he's such a, and it's like, oh yeah, that's him. He's cute. He's not like a bad boy. He doesn't have a lot of self-confidence, but he's there for you. He really cares about you. He's fun to go get drinks with, and he takes you home and is a gentleman. Like, Bear is where it's at, but Nikki's not interested. Yeah. So he just can't get up his courage to tell her anything. And all of a sudden he stumbles on something called the One Wish Willow.
4: Ooh.
0: Okay. And it's just like a little toy. It's no big deal. It's like this dumb little thing and you make a wish on it. And so Bear is so desperate that he's like, you know what? I'm just gonna make a wish on this thing. I wish that Nikki would love me. Well, guess what?
3: What?
4: Nikki loves him.
3: Too much?
0: Oh, does she love him?
3: Oh no.
0: Oh,
2: does she become obsessed?
0: Oh my God, it is not just a clever name, it is the meaning in this title. She is crazy.
5: Oh,
4: dare we say obsessed?
0: Truly obsessed. What follows is mostly indescribable. It is so disturbing.
4: Oh,
0: and it will make you think twice about ever wishing for something that you do not have.
4: They could have gone the comedy route, but no.
3: They went fatal attraction route. They went careful what you wish for route.
5: Yep.
0: And so the other cool element to this film is that it's directed

0: by a young man whose name is Curry Barker. He actually got YouTube famous for directing a very cool movie called Milk and Cereal. And check out this movie on YouTube, because I had my doubts, but he is a really solid filmmaker. And Obsession is one of the coolest horror movies that I've seen in a very long time. Like, I'm actually surprised that it's not a Neon or an A24 movie.
1: Oh.
0: It is so fun, and it hinges specifically on Nikki's performance, because her name is Indy Navaretti. And honestly, I'm not familiar with her, and I don't even know if I'm saying her name right.
2: Messed up.
3: So messed up.
0: But I can't say enough good things about this movie and Curry Barker. I think he's actually going to direct the next Texas Chainsaw now, because he's so killer as a director, so to speak. So Obsession is where it's at this week. And it is not the only film this month that is directed by someone who became famous on YouTube for being an excellent director.
4: What's the other one?
0: It is, it's like, do I want to spoil it for you? It's coming out in a couple of weeks.
4: Okay.
0: And it's an A24 movie. It is called Back Rooms.
3: Oh, I've been hearing about this one.
0: And I fell down the rabbit hole on Back Rooms so hard, because in order to see the movie for interviews, I went to the premiere. I knew nothing about Backrooms, and I had my mind completely blown by this movie. I can't wait to tell you more about it. And in the meantime, you've got Obsession to keep you busy. And in a couple more weeks, we'll talk about more YouTube directors that are phenomenal, whose stuff you can watch for free if you just Google around and you find them. But buy your ticket this weekend for Obsession.
4: Now,
0: what?
4: What's it rated?
0: Obsession should be rated R.
4: Okay.
0: For sure. It's too violent.
3: Oh. Were you thinking about taking the kids, JC?
4: Well, yeah, I was thinking about it, but it looks like that's out of the picture.
2: Yeah.
0: For sure. It's not one of those movies that's like crazy gory like a Saw movie, but it's so disturbing that it'll really stay with you. Like I said, for months, I've been thinking about this movie.
4: Oh, yeah, you sold me on that.
2: Stay home with the kids and watch the
3: Kevin Hart.
2: Kevin Hart roast you.
4: I didn't watch that with the kids, Al. I watched it with my wife. We hope you have a wonderful weekend. We'll catch up with you again next Friday.
0: All righty.
4: Love you.
3: Bye, Greg.
0: Bye.
3: Bye.
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13: Dear Kelly, you're the love expert.
14: I am.
13: I've been a longtime listener, started listening to the show as a preteen, and now I'm a soon-to-be 40-year-old young lady.
14: Wow, thank you so much. That's a long time.
13: I know. I'm writing you because I have a situation that is with my ex-husband and his girlfriend. My ex and I share 50-50 custody of our children, and recently I found out that my

0: My ex-husband has been talking, should I say ill, about our children so loudly while our kids are with him in his home or while they're out and about together. It's become a problem to where our children discuss this amongst themselves over text so that their dad doesn't hear them. They are afraid to confront him about it because he plays the victim and lashes out verbally at them. Our children have finally become fed up with it and spoken up to me and my husband about it. Now, my ex and I once agreed during the divorce that we would never speak bad about one another or anyone in our families in front of our kids. My question is, how do I handle this situation without my kids being treated poorly or having consequences for speaking up? I want to keep them safe. Please, any advice would be appreciated. I'm a tired mama trying to survive co-parenting.
1: Well, you have to have the conversation with them about what's happening. And if your kids really, if there is a retaliation against the kids, if he starts lashing out, then you might have to just see about restricting his visitation. I mean, it's about the kids ultimately.
2: Yep.
1: So just you have to have Mama Bear come out. You don't have to go attacking him, but in a very calm way, say, this is the problem we're having. The kids are coming to me. They're walking on eggshells around you. They're not comfortable over there. And I want y'all to have a healthy relationship. How can I help you fix this? Instead of, if you don't shape up, the kids are coming with me full time, I'm gonna take you back to court. Right?
2: Right.
1: There's a different way.
2: Right.
1: But you need to do something. You can't just do nothing. So just try to have a calm conversation with the man. If he goes off the deep end and your kids pay the price, then you might have to go to court and see about, you know.
2: Yeah.
3: Should she, and I don't know the legalities behind this, should she record these just so she's able to play it back? That, look, I tried to talk to this guy calmly, but. I don't know.
1: You might want to consult an attorney about that because I just know that sometimes people being secretly recorded, that has backfired.
3: Yeah.
1: So,
3: because if he's the guy that plays the victim all the time, odds are he'll do it again and try to say something that didn't go the way.
1: Yeah, but give him a chance to fix it.
3: Yeah.
1: But then ultimately, it's about the kids' happiness, and maybe it's just the overnight visit. You know, whatever you and whatever the courts decide ultimately, if it gets that far.
3: Man.
1: But say you want to work with him.
3: Yeah.
1: You want to make sure the kids are happy and want to go over there, and not dread it.
2: Right.
3: Still a team effort.
4: Love letters to Kelly.
5: Dear Kelly, you are the love expert.
1: I am.
5: My husband and I are in our mid to late 30s, married for 10 years, and have two toddlers. He recently got a new job and now works in an office setting. Before, he worked outdoors with men. He's gotten close to his new coworkers, specifically two young 20-year-old women.
1: Yeah.
5: He's always talking about them, mentioning how they went to hang out again because, yes, they've gone out for drinks. The last time he went out, I didn't say anything, but I did become upset when he came home real late. He said I was overreacting because it's just his coworkers and he's allowed to have fun. Mm-mm. Fast forward to now, and he casually informs me that he's going to use some PTO to help one of his coworkers fix her vehicle.
3: What?
1: Oh,
3: that's not your wife, dude?
5: From what I know, she's in a relationship. When I expressed that I was not comfortable, he said that he was just trying to be nice and help her save some money.
3: Oh, they're hot.
5: I told him it's weird that he offered and she accepted. I also expressed that if this was a male coworker, he wouldn't have offered.
3: Mm-hmm.
5: He just
1: he's your hero.
5: He just dismissed me. Am I wrong? He's never cheated that I know of. We have had arguments over him looking at specific content, and I've expressed how it makes me feel, to which he apologized and said he wouldn't do it again.
1: Yeah, this is a problem.
5: I don't want to snoop because I'm scared to get hurt, but I honestly don't know what to do anymore, and that's from Jen.
1: Girl, you need to have your eyes open. You can't just hide from what's happening. He is playing with fire.
2: Yeah.
1: He's playing with fire here. He's rescuing her. He wants to be her hero, taking time off from work. You got a serious problem.
2: Taking time off from work?
3: He's drinking with them?
1: Serious problem brewing. And I'm sorry. Yeah. What are you going to do about it? I mean, if you express to him you're worried about it and upset about it, and he's like, I'm going to do it anyway, you got some serious things to figure out.
2: What if the wife, the lady that's writing the letter, actually buys the girl that needs the car repairs, that car shield thing, so she can get her car fixed?
1: Yeah, that's the answer.
3: What if the girl has a boyfriend? Let that girl's boyfriend handle it.
1: This is not an ad. This is an affair waiting to happen.
5: What if she goes and beats her up?
3: No. Violence is also not the answer.
5: Okay.
3: But I see where you're going.
5: It's an option.
3: I see where you're going.
1: But protect yourself. Don't bury your head in the sand. This is happening.
6: Yeah.
1: If it doesn't stop, this is happening. The fact that he's taking PTO to help her fix her

0: Right. Car girl.
1: Yeah. I was saying, I'm shocked girl. That they're moving like this.
2: Right?
3: Just, that's blatant in your face.
2: And if it was a guy, yeah. I would be with him.
3: I'd be with him with a baby on each hip, watching him get up under that hood.
4: There you go. There you talk.
3: I would show up.
4: There you
3: yeah,
4: go.
3: Yeah, he's going to be, and the way he reacts, embarrassed, show up, and I brought you lemonade, honey. I feel so, yeah. You're such a sweet man to help this horrible woman.
2: Who a raggedy girl.
3: Who apparently, no, it's not horrible. Her boyfriend's so horrible that he didn't take care of this. Yeah, that you had to do it. Oh, my husband, I love you so much. Whatever.
5: And what's the boyfriend feeling with your husband stepping in?
3: He needs
5: in?
3: To be threatened, too. Yeah. This is bad. He might need it. She might not even have a boyfriend. He might be just saying that.
5: Oh, he's doing the guy lie thing.
3: Yeah. She wouldn't get with me. She has a man. Whatever.
5: Oh, see.
0: Yeah, nothing to worry about.
3: Yeah, this is trouble.
0: They all got boundary problems. Even if he isn't doing anything with her, why is he still doing the things he is doing if he's a married man?
5: Right.
3: Because when they got the responsibility and the kids, suddenly they're looking around and like, man, all the single guys are having all the fun and I got to come home to a wife and kids got diarrhea and this one was teething. You know, it's not fun sometimes being an adult. It's not. And they go out and have a girl telling him he's hot and cute and making and blowing up his ego. And everybody always thinks the man's having an affair with a hot young thing. No, it's the woman that strokes his ego the best. They don't. It doesn't matter what they look like. That's what I think. Some women are so mad. They're like, he cheated on me, and she's not even as pretty as me. Because it has nothing to do with that. It's because she's over there rubbing his ego and something else.
5: If you want to write our love expert, you can do so. Loveletterstokelly.com is where you can write it. And then we do it here on the show and help you out as much as possible. And there's even a podcast you could listen to. Now, since we're talking about relationships and stuff, I think I pray I don't go through this one day. But if you're dating someone who's gone through a divorce and they gave their spouse this one thing, I think it'd be a deal breaker for me in the divorce settlement.
0: Okay. The kids?
5: No, that's you would want somebody that steps up for the kids. But no, there's an article. This 33-year-old woman named Layden Richardson got a divorce a little while ago and had an interesting response when a judge asked her what she wanted in the final settlement, okay? Which happens in every divorce. She said, all I want is the car. She needs a vehicle. That's understandable. She wants the dog, her companion, and the Netflix password. So apparently it was a bit tongue-in-cheek at that time, but it was actually written into the official divorce agreement.
4: Sure.
5: Then I started thinking about the guy. If he starts dating...
3: Yeah, you got to be careful because they're like, we're taking you seriously here, ma'am.
5: Yeah, because now, and actually, Layden would retain access to the Netflix password indefinitely. So she going to have it. So if this guy starts dating a girl and the girl finds out, wouldn't you be upset as a...
3: Go open another account. It ain't that difficult.
5: Have you seen how much it is?
3: Go open another Netflix account.
4: No, he doesn't have to pay for it.
0: Do you think he could just cancel it? Like, if all she's asking for is the password, not the subscription.
5: You could be
3: just being tongue-in-cheek anyway.
4: Yeah, just cancel it and open another account.
0: Who's paying for it? Is she wanting the password because he's paying
5: for it? He's paying for it. Yeah, it's free Netflix. Yeah.
0: Or is it like an algorithm thing?
5: She wants a car, she wants dog, and free Netflix.
0: Because see, if it's me, I'm not asking for the Netflix password. I'm asking for that Amazon Prime password.
5: Yeah, that's where the shows are at right there.
0: If I'm picking a service, it's that one.
5: And if you think about it, it is a low price to pay after a divorce. $11.99 a month just to keep you away or whatever we're paying for Netflix now.
4: Yeah.
5: But I think it would get in the way of dating. It would be, I see the future ones getting a little jealous. Like, why she got your Netflix account?
0: I think it'd be kind of funny. Like, if he were to tell you like, yeah, my ex still has my Netflix password because of a court order.
3: Yeah, that's
0: funny. That's kind of funny.
5: Yeah. You guys would handle it well. Okay.
3: Yes.
5: You would handle it well.
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9: Hello, Maddie.
10: Hey, good morning, everybody.
9: Hey. What's up? You went on the worst date ever? What happened?
10: So, this is like 2018, 2019. I met this guy on Tinder, and he took me to... I'm in Chattanooga, so he took me to Provino's Italian restaurant.
11: Okay,
12: Italian. Hold on 1 second.
11: Yeah, Italian.
12: Tell me you were gonna.
11: Okay,
12: I
11: was
12: trying to get to our Italian. I was not prepared. And hold on 1 second. And Italian. There's
9: Maddie right there. Sorry, Maddie. Go ahead.
10: And then we went to the movie theater next door. He took me to see John Wick 3.
9: Oh, yeah.
10: Mind you, I've never seen John Wick, ever. And we go to the movie, and I look over, and the movie starts. He's asleep, snoring.
13: Shout out.
10: And I'm like, okay, wow. Okay, this guy fell asleep. And he's asleep the whole movie while I'm sitting here watching this movie. Mind you, I've never seen John Wick. And it's very gory, honestly.
9: Yeah, very bloody.
13: A lot of butt kicking, yeah.
10: And so I got home and I was like, I'm never going on a date with this guy again. Like, he just slept through this whole movie. That was really crazy. He was snoring very loud. But now he's my husband. So.
13: What? Of course he is. Of course he is.
10: And he's never changed. He still falls asleep no matter what.
8: and you love that about
10: every
8: him.
10: Every time a movie. Yes.
12: My goodness.
10: Every time a movie plays, he falls asleep.
12: I get falling asleep in some movies, but John Wick is not one of those.
9: I know, right?
10: That's what my roommate said. They were like, what? I was like, I know. I don't know. I guess he's real tired.
13: Did he fall asleep on the wedding night, if you know what I mean?
10: Oh. No.
8: Okay. Very inappropriate question.
9: Yeah. Now, if you would have turned on the movie, yeah.

0: cigar.
1: Oh.
0: Cigars are... This lady looked like me when I was in sixth grade just trying to get a little bit of oxygen because my mom used to smoke cigarettes in the car, and I lived that life. But a cigar, there's no way I could survive that.
2: Yeah, not even a cigarette, a cigar.
0: She was...
1: Wow.
0: She was facing the window. You could tell. Like, he said, no, don't let it. You know, I want to savor this cigar as much as possible. Wow. Windows up, cigar smoking in a truck.
1: Dang. Wow.
2: It's like a fog machine.
0: Like, no. And also, hear me out. I'm solving the reply all problem we all have.
1: Okay.
0: Hear me out. Reply all should cost us $2 if we use it every time.
1: Hmm.
0: So you pay to play.
1: Or it's like a penalty.
0: Yeah, because...
1: like if you say a bad word, you got to put a quarter in the jar.
0: Right, because everybody hits reply all, and then we got to get stuck getting reply alls from everybody in the company all day, every day. But if it's $2, that means it's very important and you're willing to use the money to send the reply all.
2: Well, no, because then what if the person still needs to let everyone know, so then they just text you instead?
0: Mm. Well, that's a text.
3: Hear me out. The reply all might be a generational thing. Because I feel like younger people are more hesitant to use the reply all.
0: I don't use reply all.
4: Well, the other day we were specifically requested to reply to all.
3: That's a different case. Yeah.
4: I don't think I've ever specifically said reply to all to this email.
0: Yeah, but it was about planning and stuff. I think it could have gone to the person planning and they could have planned it out.
4: But then you don't have to pay because it was requested.
0: Right. They pay for it ahead of time. Or we could just abolish reply all.
1: Well, sometimes like if you're having a potluck. And okay, what's everybody bringing?
2: Yeah.
1: And so you want to know what
4: exactly
1: the other people are bringing, so you don't bring the same thing. So
3: put that in a group text.
1: There are uses for it.
0: Go to the text.
4: But man, group text is just as annoying.
0: Also,
4: especially when you have to, when 50 people have commented and somebody comes in late and has to like every comment.
0: Yeah. No, you don't need to do that. Uh-uh. Please don't do that.
1: Yeah.
5: And a whole bunch of GIFs everywhere, too.
0: Uh-huh. Hey, Kaylee.
6: Hey.
0: All right, what's on your mind?
6: So I think I need to reach out to Mark Zuckerberg and let him know that they should make it to where if I'm trying to look up pictures from high school, I shouldn't have to scroll for 4 hours. I should just be able to go and look up certain years so I can show off my cringy pictures.
0: Yeah, because why do we have to just scroll?
1: Scroll.
4: Ever.
0: And there is a way to look at your wall.
6: Exactly.
0: Like, a certain year on your wall, but I don't think they have that feature for pictures, and that's what we actually want to look at.
4: Well, right. If only they had a suggestion box.
0: Yeah.
2: Mm. Yeah,
0: that's
2: meta.
0: Actually a great idea, Kate.
4: Yes.
0: Yeah, give us a...
6: Thank you.
0: Give us a chance to go back.
5: And text us an embarrassing photo you took.
0: Yeah, what picture were you trying to show your friends that was so embarrassing? Oh, she hung up on it.
4: Oh, she got to go. She got things to do.
1: Send it in on the text.
2: She didn't want to share all that.
0: I cringe when I go back and look at my early day Facebook pictures.
5: I show Anna mine, and I wanted that Justin Bieber hair, so I had a straightener.
2: Mm-hmm.
5: And I'm over there looking cool in the mirror. Took it up myself.
3: I was hideous. I was talking about this on a date the other day. I don't think I could connect with anyone that didn't have an ugly face.
1: That didn't have an ugly face?
3: Like, that was always hot or attractive. I don't feel like they get it. Mm. You know?
2: So they didn't pay their dues.
3: Well, I was ugly till I was like 20. Now I'm just okay.
0: Oh, we need to see the pictures then.
1: Mm-hmm.
0: Yeah, we need to post.
4: Prove it.
0: We need to post it on Instagram and do a poll.
3: Was I? No. I get humbled so frequently. I don't know.
1: Yeah, Audrey's already pretty fragile. We know.
0: Now, hear me out. Because I'm in a few group chats that I stopped interacting with. I think if you don't interact with a group chat within 6 months, it should kick you out automatically. That way, I don't, because I feel bad leaving a conversation.
5: You have beef with group conversations.
1: It's been reply all and group text.
2: We're seeing a trend here.
0: Uh-huh. Are we not doing Heroes Out? We're just doing ideas. How we feel.
5: I have a hear me out.
0: All right, go ahead, Justin.
5: I want to, anytime I go to your house, I'm going to ask to see your oven because I just cleaned my dirty oven. So it's
1: now
5: nice.
1: You
5: want to
1: be
5: clean.
1: Judgy?
5: Yes, now I want to be judgy because I didn't know you're supposed to clean your oven. No one told me that. So for the first time in my life, I cleaned my freaking oven.
2: So you're telling me that before someone told you, you would open your oven to bake something.
5: Yeah.
2: And you never thought, wow, I should clean this.
5: I thought it was supposed to be there. Hear me out.
2: All right.
5: Hear me out. You've been heard. If you invite me to your home, I'm going to ask to see your
3: Apparently
5: oven.
3: It's a popular problem people have with not cleaning their ovens. Because when I moved out of my last apartment in Austin, they told me that they charge people $50 if their oven isn't clean when they move out.
5: Yeah.
0: $50?
3: There's a $50 fee.
2: Wow.

0: So we can start a company and charge $50 to clean ovens?
1: Guess we can.
0: That's the line.
2: Which is expensive because I used a whole roll of paper towels just wiping down all that residue and goop and stuff. But now it looks good, girl. So come over and make cookies.
0: Are we supposed to are we supposed to clean our dishwasher?
2: I don't know. I've
1: never done that. I don't know.
0: Because it's cleaning our dishes, but our dishes sometimes have stuff. Yeah.
3: Well, we clean our bathtub. And we clean our shower.
0: Right.
4: Yeah, very true. A lot of detergents advertise that they do that while they wash the dishes.
3: Self-cleaning oven, self-cleaning dishwasher maybe?
0: Yeah. Because I don't think that's the one thing I don't think I've ever cleaned out. And I don't know if there's a compartment or something that I need to clean out.
3: Hear me out. Would it make sense to have, we have mobile DJs, we have food trucks, and get food out, you know, in the wild. How about a mobile bathroom? Because a lot of times I'm sitting in the carpool line for an hour, and I need to use a bathroom.
4: They have those.
3: Mobile bathroom?
4: Porta potties.
2: In your car.
3: Well, no, I mean, just a service that just, like Instacart. Like, I could call up, hey, I need to use the bathroom. I'm at such and such address.
4: By the time I get there, you already wet your pants.
2: Also, just.
0: Yeah, have you ever tried to get a tow truck? It takes forever.
2: Just find a tree.
4: Why don't you just hitch one to the back of your truck and just drive it around with you?
3: There you go, right there in the carpool line. There you go.
5: Also, how embarrassing would it be for the bathroom car to pull up next to you? Like you had to call the bathroom truck.
3: Insta poop.
0: Hold on, from the text.
3: Yes.
0: Dishwashers have little catches you have to clean out, like filters.
2: I didn't know that.
0: And the soap residue buildup makes your dishwasher less effective over time. See, I didn't know that. This is why I don't like being an adult. I don't need to own these things.
3: I've never even used my dishwasher. I have no idea.
2: Since we were talking about the bathroom earlier, hear me out. Brushing your teeth in the shower is a lot better than brushing it in front of the sink.
0: 100%. You just let that drool fall all over your chest.
2: Yes, you can be as messy as you want.
0: So messy. Because my saliva gets going when I'm brushing my teeth.
2: It does.
1: Wow.
0: I'm salivating.
2: And you don't stain your shirt, and at work you have like this little white crusty stain on your shirt.
0: You know what I'm saying? Yeah, I'm with you on that one, Justin. Hi, Robert.
6: Hey, how's it going?
0: All right, man. We want to hear you out, buddy.
6: Oh, man. It just happened today. I'm driving to work, so I hit this big pothole or something. So now my tire's crushed, right? It's shattered. So now I have to wait for Discount Tires to open up. I miss work. Shout out. That overtime that I worked last week that just hit my account today is going to go to the tires.
4: Oh,
6: right?
4: That stinks.
6: That is good.
4: God is good.
3: There you go.
4: He provided.
6: Yes, ma'am. And you got to stay positive, right? So if somebody can hear me, I'm having a bad day, but you know what? I'm staying positive. So
4: there you go.
6: Mm-hmm. For a reason.
3: See, if you hadn't worked that extra overtime last week, you'd be in the hole this week.
4: Yeah. So
0: which is what he hit with his tire.
3: He was providing.
0: Robert, we're sending you a big hug, man. Sorry you're having a rough day.
3: It's going to be good, though,
4: brother. I was immediately on this stinks bandwagon, and he turned my attitude around.
0: Yeah, it's all attitude related. You got to have that positive attitude, and Robert just gave us that. Man, I'm sorry you're going through that, Robert.
2: Also, for tires, why do we need air? Why can't they all just be rubber? Why can't it just be solid
4: I actually
2: rubber?
4: Saw a whole TikTok about this. They would be so heavy.
0: I think there are some tires they're trying to invent that are airless tires.
2: Interesting.
0: And
2: it just don't make if we just made it all rubber, we'd be okay.
4: Yeah. Right.
3: What if we fill them with helium? Then the cars would just lift up and fly like that. Like a hot air balloon.
4: All right, we've done.
0: I think that's how
4: it's gone far enough.
0: He has.
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Happy Friday. It's Deanna. Let's really get you into that Friday mood by sending you to New Orleans to see Bruno Mars. You're listening for two Bruno songs to play back to back.

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0: 97.9. Did you get your tax refund back already? What did you spend it on? It's Deanna. Well, tax refunds this year aren't going to fun and games. The average refund this year was $2,825. And 98% of people say they use their tax refund to pay bills, groceries, and credit card debt. So it was not like, let's go to the mall and buy everything or let's book a trip. Everyone's just paying for the necessities.
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2: You know, I've done the show Grumpy before.
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It is so easy to win your way to the Big Easy to see Bruno Mars in concert. 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

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It's Deanna. 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

97.9. 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We are all tired these days. 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But there's a surprising reason why we could be experiencing exhaustion and brain fog. I'll tell you coming up in 10 minutes.

0: 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I know you're tired at work right now. We all are, right? It's Deanna. So much so that we are Googling tired at work and brain fog. Those searches have skyrocketed. But it might not be our job that's completely at fault for making us so tired. It's also dehydration. So the study found that people who drink water at work are productive for an extra hour a day. And drinking water can help with our job performance. So it looks like we're going to have to replace one of our iced coffees or one of our Alani's with a glass of water. So we're not as tired and we are more productive at work.
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0: This is Dr. Robin Rutherford. 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
1: 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It's just like Snapchat.

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1: Well, tax refunds this year really didn't go to fun and games. The average refund was $2,825 this year. And 98% of people use their refunds on bills, groceries, and credit card debt. So really, nothing too fun. But hey, there's still a chance for fun. We want to get you out to New Orleans to see Bruno Mars in concert. You are listening for two Bruno songs to play back to back.

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If you've ever experienced the heartbreak of dating someone and then they go back to their ex, you'll get this one. Ella Langley, She Was in Texas.

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This week, Netflix announced that K-pop Demon Hunters is going on a world tour, but they didn't reveal who would be performing, what cities, or when. They say details will come later this year.

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You're listening for two Bruno Mars songs to play back to back for your chance to see him in New Orleans. Will there be another Bruno song after this? We're going to have to wait and find out together.

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1: Somber says every time he performs this song right here, he goes back to all the emotions he felt the night he wrote it. And he says, in a way, this song saved him. It's called Back to Friends.

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1: This is Dr. Robin Rutherford. 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

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Imagine going home after work tonight and telling everyone you won your way to New Orleans to see Bruno Mars. 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

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Keep those ears peeled, okay? It's Carly and Duncan. We've got a chance for you to win a trip to see Bruno Mars live in New Orleans. 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
1: My husband did this yesterday. 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
0: I was like, what are you doing? Okay. What did
1: Matt do?
0: You know when you get a piece of furniture that you gotta put together and you get those little like, they're called Allen wrenches.
1: Yeah.
0: The little curved like hexagonal things so you can screw all the stuff together.
1: Yep.
0: He threw one out yesterday.
1: Oh my gosh.
0: I know.
1: You never get rid of that.
0: Right? That's what I'm saying. I'm like, he was like, we have so many of these. I'm just going to recycle it. And I was like, what do you mean? What do you mean you're tossing an Allen? Nobody tosses an Allen wrench. Even though you get it with every piece of furniture you put together, nobody tosses an Allen wrench.
1: That's really funny.
0: What do you mean?

0: 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We want you to see that live in New Orleans. It's a trip for two to see Bruno Mars.
1: Now, when you got to go to Commander's Palace.
0: Oh, what's that?
1: It's an iconic restaurant there with amazing food.
0: I love it. 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
1: Yeah, doesn't that sound good?
0: Oh my God.
1: You can enter to win it on Nutella's social media pages.
0: Ooh, okay, okay. And it's happening only for this month, right?
1: Only this month.
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0: 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It's Carly and Duncan. We've got some Bruno Mars coming up next.
1: You keep saying that, Carly. It's coming up.
0: It's coming up next.
1: Are there two?
0: If there's two.
1: There are two.
0: It's your chance to win a trip to see him in New Orleans.

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10: They say the holy water's watered down, and this town's lost its faith. 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Oh my, oh my love, I take one look at you, you're taking me out.

97.9, two Bruno Mars songs in a row means you could go see him live in New Orleans. 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Alyssa,

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It's Carly and Duncan. Since nobody has any money these days, there are certain frugal habits we might want to pick up that our grandparents were actually right about. We'll talk more in 10.

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1: We talk about not having any money.
0: We ain't got no money.
1: It's groceries and gas and everything else is expensive.
0: Uh-huh. But there are certain things that our grandparents did that are good tips that maybe we should be following, right?
1: Frugal habits that you can that your grandparents were right about. Don't replace things. Fix them if you can.
0: 100%.
1: Along those lines, buy quality. It's okay if you spend a little bit more for a quality product because it's going to last longer.
0: Yes.
1: Preventative healthcare.
0: Yes.
1: Brush your teeth, go to the dentist, all of that stuff.
0: Yes.
1: Wear
0: yes.
1: sunscreen.
0: Yes. Yeah.
1: Grandparents were right about that. Don't go grocery shopping hungry. Along those lines, cook at home. I remember even when I was a kid, like we'd go out to eat like 5 times a year.
0: Oh, yes.
1: And
0: right,
1: now
0: same.
1: It's like every week we're going out to eat.
0: Right. Right. Absolutely.
1: That's changed. And then the final frugal habit that grandparents were right about, stop caring about what other people think. If your 15-year-old car, this is a great example because you and I both drive old beaters. And we don't care because we don't want a car payment.
0: If I can avoid a car payment, oh my God, it's a beautiful thing. When my husband's car got paid off and we had 2 paid off cars, we still have 2 paid off cars. Oh my God.
1: It's like you're giving yourself a raise.
0: Yeah,
1: you got all that really extra
0: is.
1: Money.
0: It really is. It's amazing.
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It's Mix 97.9. I'm so happy it's Friday. It's Carly and Duncan. Thanks for hanging out with us today. I'm just excited to get to relax tomorrow, you know? I live a very simple life sometimes.

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It's Big Al from the Kid Craddock Morning Show. 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

0: 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Duncan, are you having fun?
1: I'm always having fun.
0: Shut up. Many people say they are lacking fun in their lives.
1: Oh, yeah.
0: And we will talk about why. I'll explain coming up in 10 minutes. We go together.

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1: Mix 97.9. Did you know that Dave & Buster's does a State of Fun report every year?
2: I did not know that. Are we having fun?
1: No,
2: what's
1: we're not.
2: What's the current state of fun?
1: The current state of fun is bad.
2: Okay.
1: Half of Americans say that they are lacking fun in their life.
2: Because we ain't got no money to have fun.
1: Because we ain't got no money. Because everything's too expensive.
2: Is that what it is?
1: Yes.
2: Okay.
1: It's exactly what it is. Mm. More than half of respondents said that budgets and costs are keeping them from making fun plans. And also, they would be more motivated to prioritize fun if it wasn't so expensive.
2: You got to think a place like Dave & Buster's is really hurting.
1: Ah, true.
2: Right? Like,
1: yeah.
2: People go out to eat. They're not going to go out to eat and then spend $100 playing games.
1: Right. Absolutely. Because we ain't got no money.
2: Uh-uh.
1: And it's expensive.
2: Uh-huh.
1: That 2 + 2 equals bad. We're having no fun, which is really sad.
2: It really is sad. Do we have any good news to pick people up, Carly? It's just a bummer.
1: $500 Visa gift card.
2: Yeah, you can win that on our app right now.
1: Have some fun.
2: That could be your fun money.
1: Yeah.
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Thanks for hanging out with us today. It's Carly and Duncan. Have a great weekend. Make sure you're back on Monday, though. 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